0: műsorszám termékmegjelenítést tartalmazott.
1: Angol nyelvű hírek a Retro Rádióban.
2: Creeping yams and bees behaving strangely. In Fiji, farmers read nature's warning signs to predict hurricane season.
3: This is the English news section. 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
2: For Pacific communities, the need to buffer against extreme weather is more urgent than ever, writes BBC News. According to a report from last year that assessed the country's climate risk, tropical cyclones are predicted to increase in severity in Fiji. Many Fijians, especially those from older generations who are more likely to use traditional farming methods, believe some organisms act as natural weather forecasts, such as bananas, bees and breadfruit. In a 2025 report, 10 villagers recalled witnessing a spectrum of signs that have been previously seen happening prior to cyclones. 3 to 4 months prior to the cyclone.

0: Cyclone Hornets nested close to the ground. Five or more breadfruit grew on one stalk, and the central shoots of plantain plants curled instead of growing straight. 1 month before the cyclone, fishers noticed the sea felt hotter, while small fish were found dead on the shorelines. 1 week before the cyclone, seabirds flew towards land, swooping lower than usual. The report suggests that tracking natural indicators gives communities more time to prepare prior to a disaster. With greater warning, villagers could stock up on food and fresh water, reinforce their houses, and move farm animals to sheltered spaces. A Roman villa with intricate mosaics has been unearthed on the outskirts of the Italian capital in a remarkable discovery that emerged after police were alerted to a clandestine dig on government land. According to CNN, the property is located in what is now the village of Castel di Guido, about 12 miles from Rome. In imperial times, 27 BC to the 5th century AD, it was a hamlet of residential palaces known as Lorium. The villa is still being excavated and studied, but archaeologists have so far uncovered a grand entrance hall with an atrium and sunken basin known as Impluvium, surrounded by a mosaic floor with black and white botanical and geometric designs. The discovery was revealed when concerned neighbors contacted authorities in February to report illicit activity at the site. The short-tailed round-leaf bat was feared extinct until scientist Iroro Tanshi found one in Afi Sanctuary in Nigeria and set out to protect the only confirmed roosting colony. According to The Guardian, the Nigerian biologist first spotted the endangered bat in 2016 during a field expedition for her PhD research. The big-eared animal was thought to be extinct. The last time it was recorded in the wild was in the 1970s. Tanshi and her small crew of local assistants found 15 more of the bat species. The short-tailed round-leaf bat weighs about the same as a level teaspoon of salt. Unlike large fruit bats, it has relatively small eyes and a large, intricately folded nose, which helps it to navigate total darkness through echolocation. It is extraordinarily sensitive to noise and bright lights, so Tanshi typically uses red light during her field research. For decades, the species was believed to extinct only within specific forest caves in Cameroon and Equatorial Guinea. Thanks to human activities such as deforestation and hunting, all previously documented routes had been erased by the 2010s. Scientists feared that the species had quietly gone extinct until Tanshi's all-important discovery. The small colony she rediscovered around the Afi Sanctuary is the only confirmed population of the endangered bat still actively roosting. We might believe we are in control of what we choose to eat, but our senses are constantly manipulating what we buy and how much we consume. So humans are far from being rational eaters. Sensory cues can easily influence our choices. According to BBC News, before we even taste anything, our brains are making assumptions about food from how it looks, sounds, feels or smells. This often happens without us even being aware. But the flood of information from our eyes, ears, fingers and nose plays a crucial role in not just how much we enjoy food, but also how much we end up eating too. And research increasingly shows that we can use this understanding to hack our senses, nudging us to eat healthier in the process. When we shop, for example, our eyes play a huge role in the choices we make. The color of a package, a brand logo, and even how glossy the packaging is primes our brain for what to expect about the food inside. And when food stands out visually, it is more appealing to us. One way of hacking this bias at home is to store biscuits and other sweet treats that come in brightly colored packaging in an opaque jar. This can help to shield you from the colorful packaging cues that might trigger your desire for an unhealthy, unplanned snack. Supermarkets tend to place tempting products near the checkouts and more expensive products at eye level, which can cause us buy and consume products we hadn't intended to. Last but not least, sound is another hidden ingredient that can be used to change how we eat, a concept which has been dubbed sonic seasoning. Slower music, for example, can make us eat slower, and eating slowly can result in eating fewer calories. You can even modulate how sweet or bitter you find a food. Higher pitched music is associated with sweetness, while lower pitched music brings out bitterness, even making sweet foods like toffee taste more bitter. These insights have even led some companies to play specific music to match or enhance the food. Avoiding distractions like the television or our mobile phones whilst eating can reduce calorie intake too. Listening to sounds of nature can also nudge us to make more sustainable food choices. If you are taking an omega-3 fish oil or algae supplement to stave off Alzheimer's disease and dementia, take note. A new clinical trial finds these supplements did nothing to improve memory, cognition, or brain cell loss. Omega-3 supplements as a blunt instrument do not work, delayed study author Dr. Hussein Jassin, professor of neurology at the University of Southern California's Keck School of Medicine in Los Angeles, told CNN. What does work then? He said, optimizing your health with exercise, stress reduction, quality sleep, and a plant-based diet while adding omega-3s from fatty fish, nuts, and seeds. The professor added, in the Mediterranean, high omega-3 levels are very strong predictors of good cognition, and in that context, omega-3s are shining, helping the brain. He added, if you eat a typical Western diet with fast food, don't exercise, are stressed out all day from work, the study showed having more omega-3 in your brain doesn't move the needle. Astronomers have detected a type of sugar in space that's also found in raspberries and self-tanners. According to NBC News, the sugar, called erythrulose, lurks in what's called the interstellar medium, thin clouds of gas and dust littered between stars. Using two dish-shaped radio telescopes in Spain, researchers collected data from a large gas cloud near the center of the Milky Way. They identified the sugar in gas form by comparing telescope signals with samples in the lab. It's the latest kind of sugar detected in space in a region crossed by NASA's Twin Voyager, the farthest spacecraft to ever travel from Earth. Sugar does more than sweeten tea and powder donuts. Different varieties fuel our cells and even make up DNA. Scientists are itching to know how sugars form because they are a key ingredient for life as we know it. They also want to look for more sugars in space and learn about how they convert to different forms. Up to 13 million people in the UK face the long-term risk of coastal flooding due to the climate crisis. Scientists have warned, with a reasonable worst-case scenario suggesting the need for the large-scale movement of populations away from a dramatically reshaped coast. According to The Guardian, even if today's global pledges to cut carbon pollution are met, about 1.4 million more people will be exposed to coastal floods in 2200 and 1.7 million in 2300 due to the sea level rise driven by melting ice caps and warming oceans. While this is far in the future, action today to cut emissions and plan future settlements and flood defenses could prevent such leaps in flood risk becoming inevitable, the experts said. Keeping within the Paris Agreement targets would cut the number of people exposed in 2300 by 1 million, they said. Sea level has risen by about 20 centimeters around the UK in the last century and is accelerating. A further 40 centimeters to 60 centimeters by 2100 is already baked in, meaning about 500,000 more people will be at risk of their homes being flooded, on top of the 2.5 million already in danger near the coasts. It's not difficult to accidentally learn too much about bugs. Unfortunately, though, we have to, because they are spreading out, inventing new ways to torture us and just generally making life less pleasant. Take house flies. They thrive in warmer temperatures, and it turns out they are not just annoying. They can also be what bug nerds call mechanical vectors of disease. Put simply, it means they walk through garbage and then around your countertops, leaving salmonella and untold other pathogens along with their tiny fly footprints. Or how about longhorn ticks? Unsurprisingly, they are a growing concern for the US too, and their saliva can spark a severe allergy to such delights as ice cream and hamburgers. And that's not even to mention the new word screwworm. Because of climate, weather, acorn abundance and decisions about land use dating to colonial times, the bugs are indeed getting worse. According to CNN, from a disease standpoint, it's undeniable that bugs are posing an ever larger problem. Reported cases of vector-borne diseases doubled between 2005 and 2019, according to U.S. Centers for Disease Control and Prevention data, and we keep discovering new pathogens, 10 in the previous 17 years. The good news is, prevention of the plagues brought by bugs is possible. Wearing repellent is recommended. Maintaining the environment around your home to make it less enticing to bugs can also make a big difference. Eliminating standing water, a breeding ground for mosquitoes, and moving leaf litter, where ticks like to hang out, away from heavily trafficked areas. That's also a good tip for thwarting scorpions, moving wood piles, trash and debris from around the home, repairing holes in screens and cracks or holes on a home's exterior. Taking steps to protect ourselves directly are the most important, experts emphasize and add, nothing can match personal protection. In the UK and elsewhere, bibliotherapy, which also includes recommendations for non-fiction and self-help literature, has been soaring in popularity as a means of improving people's well-being, help navigate through life decisions, and even to treat specific mental health conditions. According to BBC News, while the benefits of self-help literature are well documented, advocates of fiction-based or creative bibliotherapy claim similar advantages. They argue that immersing oneself in rich simulated words, often reflective of real-life experiences, can help readers process emotions, discover coping strategies, or simply provide momentary escape from their everyday woes. As two researchers wrote in a 2016 paper in The Lancet, immersion in great literature can help relieve, restore, and reinvigorate the troubled mind, and can play a part in relieving stress and anxiety, as well as other troubled states of mind. Considering the shortage of affordable mental health services in many countries, the idea that fiction can offer support is appealing. We have all followed the wax-covered ritual of blowing out birthday candles 100 times without even asking why. Reader's Digest traced the ritual. Kwasi Konadu, PhD, a historian at Colgate University, says candles didn't show up on birthday cakes until the mid-18th century. The ancient background of it is that flame was treated as a stand-in for something sacred. Early Christians didn't celebrate birthdays at all. The first time children's birthday cake was documented was in 1691 in Germany. No candles yet, but it's the earliest known reference to an actual birthday cake. Somewhere between 1691 and 1740, domestic innovation met symbolic logic, and the birthday candle was born, historians say. One of the earliest personal accounts we have comes from the writer Johann Wolfgang von Goethe, who described a birthday cake from a celebration in the 1740s surrounded by light. By 1881, the ritual had traveled to Switzerland. Konadu says the earliest written record of the make-a-wish and blow-out-the-candles ritual only appears in the late 19th century, describing a Swiss tradition, which likely borrowed from a German tradition of burning sad candles all day for the birthday child's spiritual protection. So, when you blow out candles, you aren't just huffing at some wax, you are performing a tiny, private, almost prayer-like act. You've been listening to the English News section in 15 minutes from Eva Ban. Thank you for your attention. Have a great day.
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minden idők legnagyobb slágerei. Retro Rádió. Wake up in the morning feeling like P. Diddy. Hey, what up, girl? Grab my glasses, I'm out the door. I'm gonna hit this city. Let's before go. I leave, brush my teeth with a bottle of Jack. Cause when I leave for the night, I ain't coming.